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7: A better life with Dr. Sanjay Gupta.
8: They say consistency is key, but sometimes you just got to switch it up. A new study out of Harvard School of Public Health found that varying your exercise routine could add years to your life. What exercise someone did didn't matter much. What did matter was that all the exercises together worked all the muscle groups in their body. Now, an added benefit to changing things up is it can help you push through the plateau effect. That's when your body gets so efficient at doing something that you actually stop getting better at it. And we know from previous research that specializing in any one sport at a young age can make someone actually more prone to injury. And as experts we talk to point out, even elite athletes switch up things with their workouts, making sure to target strength, cardio, flexibility, balance, and doing that every single week. I'm Dr. Sanjay Gupta, helping you live a better life.
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19: 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Still feeling pretty hot out there as we finished out your Saturday, with temperatures later on tonight dropping down into the middle to upper 70s, giving us another warm start now for your Sunday morning, with temperatures for your Sunday rising all the way into the lower to middle 90s. I'm 27 News Storm Track Meteorologist Evan Bedron.

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1: 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It's a song celebrated as an infectious blend of post-punk energy, and it's also a upbeat pop tune, too. Peaked at number 37 on the Hot 100, it's Hot Hit 25 this week. Here's Haircut 100, Love Plus One.

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4: 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I'm Kid Kelly. Top 25 hot hits up to number 12 this week for June 27th. Here's an iconic dance pop and R&B anthem. Became the artist's long-awaited solo breakthrough hit. Wound up in the movie Beverly Hills Cop with Eddie Murphy and the soundtrack. Feel the empowerment. Here's Patti LaBelle with New Attitude.

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1: A Better Life with Dr. Sanjay Gupta.
2: By age 35, two-thirds of American men will experience some degree of noticeable hair loss. And by age 50, about 85% of men will have significantly thinning hair. That's according to the American Hair Loss Association. Now, one dermatologist explained that hair loss can either be genetic or it can be triggered by stress, illness, surgery, medications, major life events. No matter the cause, a lot of men, understandably, are frustrated by hair loss because it seems like a loss of control. You can take great care of your scalp by all sorts of expensive lotions and potions, but that might not matter. There are some tried and true medications that might work, like minoxidil or finasteride. But another solution is just shaving it off, and I've heard more and more how liberating this can be for a lot of guys. That's the ultimate control of their appearance. I'm Dr. Sanjay Gupta, helping you live a better life.
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2: Kid Kelly. Get the 80s here this time every weekend. Thank you for listening. My name's Kid Kelly. Down to the top three for the weekend in June 27th of your top 25 hot hits. This spent 2 weeks on the Hot 100. She recorded it at just 15. She said she initially hated the song and didn't want to record it. Nope. However, she changed her mind after playing it for her girlfriends who started dancing and going crazy to it. It's Hot Hit 3 this week. Tiffany, I think we're alone now.

0: And there it is, hot hit number one for the week ending June 27th. Whitney Houston, How Will I Know? We'll be back next week with a fresh countdown. My name is Kid Kelly, thanking you for listening. Thanks for being true. Thanks for being you.
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11: As we go throughout your night tonight into the early part of your Sunday morning, we'll see temperatures drop down into the middle to upper 70s, giving us a very warm start now for your Sunday morning, with temperatures for your Sunday rising all the way into the lower to middle 90s with mostly sunny skies. I'm 27 News Storm Track Meteorologist Evan Biedron. 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
9: As we go throughout your night tonight into the early part of your Sunday morning, we'll see temperatures drop down into the middle to upper 70s, giving us a very warm start now for your Sunday morning, with temperatures for your Sunday rising all the way into the lower to middle 90s with mostly sunny skies. I'm 27 News Storm Track Meteorologist Evan Biedron. 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
10: As we go throughout your night tonight into the early part of your Sunday morning, we'll see temperatures drop down into the middle to upper 70s, giving us a very warm start now for your Sunday morning, with temperatures for your Sunday rising all the way into the lower to middle 90s with mostly sunny skies. I'm 27 News Storm Track Meteorologist Evan Biedron. 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
10: As we go throughout your night tonight into the early part of your Sunday morning, we'll see temperatures drop down into the middle to upper 70s, giving us a very warm start now for your Sunday morning, with temperatures for your Sunday rising all the way into the lower to middle 90s with mostly sunny skies. I'm 27 News Storm Track Meteorologist Evan Biedron. 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
12: As we go throughout your night tonight into the early part of your Sunday morning, we'll see temperatures drop down into the middle to upper 70s, giving us a very warm start now for your Sunday morning, with temperatures for your Sunday rising all the way into the lower to middle 90s with mostly sunny skies. I'm 27 News Storm Track Meteorologist Evan Biedron. 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
7: A very warm start to your Sunday morning with temperatures in the middle to upper 70s. Highs later on today warming into the lower to middle 90s with mostly sunny skies. Combine that with dew points near the middle 70s, we'll be feeling like the upper 90s to lower 100s to finish out the weekend. I'm 27 News Storm Track Meteorologist Evan Bedron.
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I'm Connie Sallica. This is Intelligence for Your Health. Coming up, have you ever tried a heated exercise class like hot Pilates or a hot spin class? I'll give you the pros and cons of heated workouts. Then getting older is a part of life, if we're lucky. And I'll share three signs you're getting older so you know what to expect. Plus, our special guest is Dr. Alexandra Soa, a board-certified internal medicine physician and obesity medicine expert. She'll tell us how GLP-1 medications like Ozempic work, who's a good candidate for them, and Dr. Soa will tell us how these weight loss medications could potentially be used for substance abuse disorders. But first, you'll love this way to boost your immune function and prevent infections. Take a nice long soak in your tub. According to the Journal of Applied Physiology, taking three 30-minute hot baths every week is a proven way

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2: Heated workouts are really popular, with studio temperatures ranging from about 85 degrees Fahrenheit to more than 100 degrees Fahrenheit. And of course, they make you sweat a lot. But do they lead to better workout results? Dr. Dominic King is a sports medicine physician at the Cleveland Clinic. He says hot workouts can increase blood flow and warm muscle tissue, which can improve your flexibility and relieve stiffness. That can potentially prevent injuries. And the hot temperatures help people burn more calories than a standard workout at a regular temperature. Dr. King also says a hot workout can also give you a little mood boost because the heat releases more endorphins, similar to sitting in a sauna. On the con side, though, high temperature workouts can reduce exercise intensity and increase physiological strain. Plus, exercising at a high temperature can increase the risk of dehydration, heat stroke, and fainting, or aggravate underlying heart, respiratory, or kidney issues. For those reasons, Dr. King says exercising at a normal temperature may be safer and better. Regular exercise classes are also more sustainable, so people are more likely to stick with them.
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1: Here are three signs you are getting older. Your voice is changing. The Voice Center at the University of Texas Southwestern Medical Center says as people age, their vocal cords become thinner and less flexible. That can make an older person's voice sound raspier or weaker. And as men age, their voice goes up in pitch while women's voices get lower. We also get shorter as we get older. It's happened to me. By age 70, most men have lost an inch of height. For women, it's closer to 2 inches. The Center of Geriatric Medicine at the Cleveland Clinic says it's because we lose bone and cartilage in our spines. Our abdominal muscles also get weaker, making it harder for us to stand up completely straight. Even the arches of our feet tend to fall over time. Put it all together, and age makes us shorter. Another sign of aging, your teeth may be getting crooked. The NYU College of Dentistry says it's common for teeth to shift and drift with age, and it's more likely with the bottom teeth than the top.
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9: Few people now have asked me about a TikTok trend that they've come across. It's called 75 Hard. The challenge was created by entrepreneur and author Andy Frisella, who calls it a, quote, transformative mental toughness program and an Ironman for your brain. So here's what it entails. Eat a structured diet with no alcohol, drink a gallon of water, read 10 pages of nonfiction, take a progress photo, and complete 2 45-minute workouts, one of them outdoors, every day for 75 days. Quite a challenge. We asked CNN fitness contributor Dana Santis about this, who reminded us that sustainable fitness isn't about punishment or proving discipline through extremes. It's about building habits that integrate into your lifestyle in a way that feels supportive and repeatable. If you ask me, that's going to be the key to long-term success. I'm Dr. Sanjay Gupta, helping you live a better life.
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0: I'm Connie Sallica with today's medical term, transient ischemic attack, also known as a warning stroke. It happens when blood flow is temporarily blocked to the brain, temporarily because the clot dissolves on its own, with symptoms usually lasting less than 5 minutes. So it's not enough to cause a full-blown traditional stroke, but it's serious enough to trigger symptoms. And for those who don't know, the symptoms can be summarized with the acronym BFAST. In other words, the B, B-E, stands for changes in one's balance or eyesight. Then F is for any type of facial droop that you can't control, like an uneven smile. A is for arm weakness, typically on one side of the body. S stands for changes in one's speech, like slurring. And T means it is time to call 911. That's because even though your warning stroke symptoms may pass quickly, an estimated 1 in 5 people who suffer one will go on to have a much bigger stroke within 90 days. And in most cases, the brain damage from a traditional stroke is permanent. That's why we should never ignore the symptoms of a stroke, no matter how small they seem. And that's today's medical term, transient ischemic attack.
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0: I'm Connie Sellecca, and coming up, we'll hear more from weight loss and obesity expert Dr. Alexandra Soa. She'll tell us who's a good candidate for weight loss medication and if something like Ozempic can be used in place of bariatric surgery. But first, to power up your thinking, you just need a quick burst of activity, like getting up and walking to the mailbox. That's it. A Penn State study finds that's enough to sharpen mental processing for 3.5 hours. And you'll perform any mental task better, no matter what it is. It's because any movement, no matter the intensity, floods the brain with oxygen and nutrient-rich blood, helping it work more efficiently.
1: Now that's intelligence for your health.
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14: A Better Life with Dr. Sanjay Gupta.
15: Osteoporosis affects millions of people in the United States and around the world. It's a disease that basically causes someone's bones to become weak, brittle, and porous, which can increase the risk of fractures. Now, the good news here is there are things you can do other than, or in addition to, taking medications to prevent fractures before it's too late. One is to up your intake of calcium and vitamin D. You also want to eat more protein. One functional medicine dietitian told us that that helps build muscle, and if you're building muscle strength, then you are also building bone strength. You want to be mindful of your workouts. The best ways to build bone density, one therapist told us, are going to be resistance exercises like lifting weights, and also exercises that make your bones take a bit of an impact, such as jumping or even running, just loading the bones a little bit more. I'm Dr. Sanjay Gupta, helping you live a better life.
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0: I'm Connie Sallica. This is Intelligence for Your Health. And if you'd like to feel instantly grateful, behavior expert Daniel Pink recommends a technique called mental subtraction of positive events. What does that mean? Instead of listing things you're grateful for, imagine your life without them. So try this. Pick something important in your life, like your family, career, or your health. Then think about the circumstances that made those things possible, like when I met my husband, I was on a work trip to Palm Springs. Or think about that time you ran into a friend who just so happened to know about a job opening. Now picture your life as if those things had never happened. You're essentially appreciating what you have by imagining your life without those things. It's sort of the premise of the movie, It's a Wonderful Life. And it works because instead of chasing more things to make your life better, you focus on what you have that matters. That makes gratitude real and not just a checklist. And feeling grateful is linked to a bunch of benefits, from greater life satisfaction to a lower risk of depression, even longevity. So try mental subtraction of positive events to experience gratitude right now.
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11: There are lots of things you can measure to get an idea of how healthy you are at any given moment. Temperature, heart rate, blood pressure, just to name a few. But how about how healthy you will be and how long you're likely to live? According to a new study out of the University at Buffalo, 2 simple strength tests are pretty accurate at predicting longevity in older women. One is hand grip strength, and the other is how quickly people can stand up from a seated position without using their arms. By the way, I remember interviewing former President Jimmy Carter when he was quite old and being really impressed how he just popped out of the chair without using his arms. Not a lot of older people can actually do that. But I think the message here is that maintaining strength as you age is going to help you perform everyday activities, but also help you avoid injury and stay independent. I'm Dr. Sanjay Gupta, helping you live a better life.
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1: Today's hits, yesterday's favorites, Magic 107.7. Good morning, I'm Sage. Hopefully you're having a wonderful weekend. How was your first full week of summer 2026? Hopefully not too hot. The rain at the start of this weekend was very welcome, at least for me. It's Prince, 1999, here on Magic 107.7.

Well, during a recent interview, actress Elle Fanning said that sometimes, as a guilty pleasure, she secretly watches interviews from her sister, Dakota Fanning, from when she was 6 years old. She says they're very cute. She'll be laughing and crying at how adorable her sister is and her responses to the questions. I think that that's just a supportive sister. She doesn't have to keep it a secret, and it's not a guilty pleasure. It's just support.

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Over this last week, I've been learning how to play the guitar. And I gotta ask, when do my fingers stop hurting? My fingers also feel very weak, which I've played piano for like 15 to 20 years. You'd think I'd have more strength.

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Bad Bunny meets a Chinese fan at one of his concerts recently who says that he learned Spanish for him to listen to his music and come to his show. That's beautiful and amazing, and the magic of music. It doesn't matter the culture or the country or the language, music brings us all together.

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Well, if you ever feel like you're stressed out or scatterbrained, maybe you should color a picture or draw something. Researchers find that drawing can sharpen your attention and concentration, and they find that adults experience significant reductions in anxiety after coloring, which of course leads to increased focus. I mean, sure, it makes a lot of sense. It brings us back to our childhood. It brings us back to a simpler time when all we had to do was stay inside the lines.

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That's going to be it for me tonight. I'll leave you with Black Eyed Peas, I Got a Feeling, one of my favorites from them. With Magic 107.7, I'm Sage. 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
1: 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And right now, I have we know you guys love side hustles, and here's a new opportunity for you. 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Some reps make a few thousand dollars a month. However, you're going to need something like an SUV or a truck that can haul large items. That's no problem. But if that's you, it's a way to start a flipping business with almost no risk. There are also apps like Dolly and Lug, L-U-G-G, which pay people to help with moving jobs. You can sign up as a driver if you have a vehicle, or just as a helper if you don't. Those apps, again, are ShareTown, one word, Dolly, and Lug, with two G's. Or just email me, and I'm going to send them to you. John at Tesh.com.

0: talking.
1: John Tesh with Gib Gerard, and most people think a stiff back in the morning is just part of getting older. Well, it's not.
2: Uh-oh.
1: A new study from the University of Hong Kong used brain scans, and they found that poor sleep shuts down something called the glymphatic system, which is our brain's overnight cleaning crew.
2: Yeah.
1: When the system goes offline, memory suffers and our body wakes up more inflamed than when we went to bed, which means that a bad night's sleep isn't just leaving us tired. It's leaving us in pain. Fascinating.
2: How much have we learned over the last few years? I mean, just in doing intelligence for your life, the amount that we've learned about the importance of sleep and what it correlates to your waistline. It correlates to your muscle growth. Mm-hmm. We know those because you're going to eat worse foods. You're going to crave high sugar, high energy foods when you haven't slept. But we also know that it can affect your cardiovascular system, your cardiorespiratory system. And obviously, your body's ability to clean out all of the byproducts of metabolism that it's supposed to do during your sleep. If you have bad sleep, you're not cleaning that stuff out, which means you are going to be inflamed, in pain, and you're more likely to make bad decisions throughout the day. We just need to get more sleep.
1: It's one of the reasons why we say, you know, don't eat too late and be careful with the alcohol because you'll have a bad night's sleep.
2: Yeah, and then you can't remember anything. Right. You can't do anything. It's awful.

0: This just in, Gibb, according to Match.com, the dating app, when women were asked why they broke up with their last boyfriend, a full 37% of women said he was boring.
1: Those are girls in their 20s. Just telling you right now.
0: Okay. When asked why they broke up with their last girlfriend, 40% of men said, too much baggage.
1: Those are men in their 40s. I'll tell you right now.
2: Wow.
1: Okay. But look, I will tell you, from the people that I know who are still dating in their 30s and 40s, unless they are freshly divorced, in which case they don't want boring, but most people who have been dating and are in their 30s are like, you know what I would like? I would love boring. They're not going for the person with the neck tattoos and the motorcycle anymore. They want somebody with the stable job. They want the boring. Right. And then guys in their 40s are like, nah, I can't deal with any. I'm not going to deal with any of that stuff. So they keep dating in their 40s. But women in their 30s are, in my experience, are the ones who want the boring. 20s, if it's not exciting, everybody runs.
0: There was a guy, we were on vacation. There was a guy, he was at the swim up bar.
1: Mm-hmm.
0: And he was like commiserating because he had just gotten divorced.
1: Uh-huh.
0: And I said, what happened? He goes, I went to Fiji and I married a Polynesian princess and it was amazing. And then she came back to the United States and she got a lot of American girlfriends and she dumped me.
1: Yeah, well, I guess he was boring.
0: Yeah, there you go.
1: he found out the hard one.
0: I knew there was a point in there somewhere. I just wanted to tell you the swim up bar story. That's all.

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0: Welcome back, John Tesh with Gib Gerard Gib. When I first came to Los Angeles, many years, by 1986, there was a grocery store that was famous for singles going there late at night, and they would shop, right? And they would play loud rock music. Well, now 16 to 18.
1: What was it called?
0: I can't even remember. I'll come up with it. But it was in Marina Del Rey, of course.
1: Yeah.
0: Well, 16 to 18% today. 16 to 18% of millennials say they've gone on a first date at a grocery store.
1: Yeah. Well, you learn a lot about somebody at a grocery store. You learn about their healthy habits.
0: But you have to. So you have to invite them to the grocery store. Say, hey, let's
1: meet. Well, it's well lit, so you know what they're going to look like.
0: Okay.
1: All these people are meeting online, so you want your first interaction. You don't want it to be someplace like a cool bar or nightclub where you can be, you know, taken, or it's dark. You want someplace well lit, right, and well trafficked, and there's no place safer. There's security guards than a grocery store. So I totally understand why that would be, why it fits certain criteria. But then on top of that, you can walk around and you can be like, this guy doesn't know what a kumquat is. I can't date a guy that doesn't know what a kumquat is. Well, look, she's only eating the organic crackers. That's a waste of money. I don't want to date somebody who gets organic crackers. I'm a saltine and government cheese guy. Like, you just got to know what you're dealing with.
0: What's government cheese?
1: It's cheese that's given out as part of the rations for SNAP.
0: Okay. All right. Thanks for that. Thanks for working that in.
1: Yeah.
2: IFYL. The intelligence for your life.

0: We want to tell you there's a simple test physical therapists use to predict whether you're at risk of a fall, and you can do it in your living room. It's called the 5 times sit to stand. You sit in a chair, cross your arms over your chest, and then stand up and sit down 5 times as quickly as you can. Wow. Research published recently found that if it takes you longer than 15 seconds to do this, your fall risk goes up significantly. So no machines, no doctor's visit, just a kitchen chair, and a stopwatch telling you something most people don't find out until they've fallen. Amazing.
1: Well, look, we know, and we've talked about this for a very long time, we know that when it comes to cognitive decline, when it comes to cancer, metabolic disease, all of these things, these slow killers that are taking us out one by one, that the earlier we know about it, the better the outcome. We know that for so many different diseases. So here is a great test that you can do before you start to see a symptom, just to know. Just know how my brain is functioning, how my fall risk is presenting. And you can maintain your mobility, and you can start to do exercise that help maintain your mobility if you know this. I will say that if I think about getting up and down 5 times in quick succession, I'm not worried about my leg strength or my falling. I'm worried about the fact that I'm going to pass out because when I stand up too quickly just one time, I start to see little stars on the side of my vision.
0: Yeah, that's why it's a chair, by the way.

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9: There are lots of things you can measure to get an idea of how healthy you are at any given moment. Temperature, heart rate, blood pressure, just to name a few. But how about how healthy you will be and how long you're likely to live? According to a new study out of the University at Buffalo, two simple strength tests are pretty accurate at predicting longevity in older women. One is hand grip strength, and the other is how quickly people can stand up from a seated position without using their arms. By the way, I remember interviewing former President Jimmy Carter when he was quite old and being really impressed how he just popped out of the chair without using his arms. Not a lot of older people can actually do that. But I think the message here is that maintaining strength as you age is going to help you perform everyday activities, but also help you avoid injury and stay independent. I'm Dr. Sanjay Gupta, helping you live a better life.
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1: I'm John Tesh with some brain health intel for you. The game of Mahjong, it is centuries old. My mom used to play it all the time on Wednesdays. But now Mahjong is becoming hugely popular again. There are many reports revealing that it's actually really good for our brain. As good for our brain as chess. How about that? A review of more than 50 studies found that Mahjong is linked to better cognitive and psychological outcomes in adults. Why? Because the game fires up strategic thinking, pattern recognition, and memory, which can support healthy aging. The game also improves people's ability to adapt to changes because players have to switch up their strategy a lot in Mahjong based on every card they draw or discard. I have no idea how to play this. I'm going to learn. This, by the way, playing this game builds mental flexibility that is linked to far better mental health. Mahjong.

0: Gib, you have a garden, right?
1: Yeah. We cycle through our gardens. We have garden plots, and then we'll plant stuff and then take it out and plant stuff and take it out.
0: Well, experts are saying according to the journal Eco-Psychology, if you want to feel better about yourself, pretty much instantly, just grow a garden. It doesn't matter if your garden has flowers, vegetables, or herbs, or if it fits in your backyard or community garden. Those are cool.
1: Yeah.
0: Just the act of gardening improves body image. Again, the researchers found that people who garden have significantly higher levels of body appreciation, body pride, and appreciation. Gardening works by helping us feel a sense of control and accomplishment.
1: You get a sense of control. You get a sense of accomplishment. You get to see the literal fruits of your labor.
0: You get to
1: see that stuff come out. Plus, you are statistically more likely to eat fruits and vegetables if you grow them yourself. Your kids are more likely to eat fruits and vegetables if they participate in the growing of the fruits and vegetables. That whole process compounds itself so that you will not only feel healthier, you will actually be healthier.
0: Yeah.
1: We keep talking about gardening. If you have not created even just a windowsill plot that you're able to grow a garden in, then you're missing out.
0: Yeah. That's it. If you want to feel better about yourself, you grow a garden. And the idea of a community garden is fantastic because you just rent a plot, right?
1: Yes, you rent a plot, you share it with other people, which you get a sense of community as well, and you get to still eat fruits and vegetables.
0: That's it.

0: I want to tell you about a new study in the Journal of American Medical Association. It looked at nearly 20,000 older adults. It found something striking, Gib. People at high risk for sleep apnea had a 44% higher chance of poor mental health, depression, and anxiety. Most of them had no idea they had it. Snoring could be draining the brain of oxygen night after night and showing up as damage to the brain. The worst thing is when you're alone and you don't know if you have a partner sleeping next to you. It's like, hey, you just held your breath for 2 minutes.
1: Right. They're going to know that you also that you're waking them up with your snoring, that you're falling yourself awake. You know, that feeling of falling and waking up suddenly.
0: Yeah, yeah.
1: So all of those are huge telltale signs that you're actually not getting the proper sleep, that you're not actually getting the oxygen to your brain while you're sleeping. And that, of course, is going to have consequences for your mental health. We know that depression and anxiety, these are linked to lower certain neurotransmitters, dopamine, serotonin. And so when we are missing those neurotransmitters, when our brain is not cleaning itself out properly, boom, our whole day is shot. We're going to be more emotional, less receptive to new information, all kinds of issues. Again, it's all inflammation. It's all going to be chronic in our system, and we have to get it checked out immediately.
0: Yeah, that's really good, Gib. And just remember that if you wake up, I mean, if you're napping for like an hour or twice a day, things like that, or if you're exhausted during the day, you need to go to your doctor and get a sleep test.
1: Yes.

0: Life, John Tesh here with you, learning along with you. And would you like to boost your mood and energy? It's pretty simple. Nutritionists say just drink lemonade. Studies show getting just a few whiffs of citrus over a 10-minute period will boost your mood, your focus, and your energy for hours. That's because the smell triggers the release of energizing norepinephrine. It also improves concentration because the smell of citrus, especially in lemonade, impacts the brain area that controls attention. All right, I'll try it.
1: This is the John Tesh Radio Show.
2: They say the holy water's watered down, and this town's lost its faith.

0: Well, apparently we need to treat our garbage collector with respect. I do. Because garbage collection is now, as being, gosh, it's one of the deadliest jobs you can have.
1: That's crazy.
0: According to the latest research. This is mostly due, gosh, I see this in Los Angeles, mostly due to impatient drivers who whip around, stop trucks, and run right into trash collectors. Happens a lot. In fact, garbage collecting is officially riskier than piloting small airplanes and almost three times as dangerous as driving a cab. Researchers said the only riskier jobs are commercial fishing and timber cutting. That's nuts.
1: I feel like this would be a very... Because, you know, Discovery Channel has done the series about the commercial fishermen.
0: Yeah.
1: They've done the series
0: Deadliest Catch.
1: And they've done the series about the timber, the timber industry where they follow these people. Like, it's called, like, Deadly Cut or something like that. Now they got to do the reality show about the garbage collectors and so that they can really understand the danger of this job. Look, it's an important job. You worked on news in New York when the garbage collectors were on strike,
0: oh,
1: and you
0: man.
1: See what that does to a city or a town when we don't have them working at their full capacity. So we need them. Let's all collectively decide that we're not going to try to let's make it a safe job. Let's make garbage collecting a safe job.
0: And we have these parades for everything, right?
1: Yeah.
0: Now. It's a parade for everything.
1: Yeah. Let's have a parade for garbage collectors.
0: Garbage collector day.
1: I mean, I will tell you that in my neighborhood, we have a parade every Monday morning for the garbage collectors when they drive their truck through the neighborhood and collect the trash. And my kids come out and
0: wait. Is that right?
1: Oh, yeah.
0: Oh, I love them.
1: The older ones have outgrown it, but the younger one still does.
0: Yeah, exactly.

0: Contest with Give Gerard. It's the dance report. We know exercise is good for stress, but dancing may be best of all. How many more reminders do I need to go take dance lessons?
1: It's unbelievable.
0: It's according to the journal Psychology of Sport and Exercise. The researchers say it's the unique combination of music, rhythm, and physical movement in dance that makes it so powerful for reducing stress and boosting mental health. One more thing, dancing with a partner or in a group is even more beneficial than dancing solo.
2: It's social connection. You have to use your brain to remember the steps. You have to move to a rhythm, which actually coordinates and calms your nervous system to the point where, I mean, look, we know it's good for stress, but they did a study where they compared, you know, over-the-counter antidepressants. They compared activities for antidepressants. They compared prescription antidepressant medication. Exercise won for in every category. And the number one exercise for fighting depression was dance. Dance is better than any prescription medication you can take, and it's good for anxiety. It's good for depression. We all need to start taking dance lessons.
0: I always want to do the line dance thing that they have at weddings or bar mitzvahs, uh-huh. You know, but I don't want to be the one guy that doesn't know. You and Prima both seem to just know that stuff.
2: There's two you need to know, right, to get through bar mitzvah and wedding season. One is the electric slide, which I can teach you in 2 minutes, and the other is the Cupid shuffle. Those two will get you through everything else, and then everything is just a variation of those two.
0: Okay. All right.
2: The electric slide and the Cupid shuffle.
0: Okay. What's the music for the electric slide, do you know?
2: There's a lot of different ones, but I know the Cupid shuffle is...
0: Oh, that's right.
2: Yeah.
0: Yeah. Okay. All right. I'm in.

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1: It is time for the Stress Report. John Tesh here. And when life feels overwhelming, try asking yourself one simple question. What is my first step? That small phrase does more than calm you down. It changes which part of your brain is in charge. The amygdala, which is your built-in alarm system, handles fear and panic. But when you focus on taking one step at a time, your prefrontal cortex, the part responsible for logic and problem solving, takes over. And that shift helps you move from feeling stuck and anxious to thinking clearly and taking real action. So remember, when you're feeling overwhelmed, ask yourself, you could even do it out loud, all right, what's my first step?

0: I bring this story to you, Gib, after a full hour driving to see your daughter play soccer yesterday, and I was in charge of holding Leroy the dog, who does not like the car.
1: He hates the car. Just panting,
0: and it's terrible, you know. And I'm holding him. We bought him one of those Thunder shirts,
1: yeah,
0: which like squeezes him, and then he's just like
2: he pants even more because he can't breathe under the weight of the shirt.
0: Yeah. So studies show at least half of all dogs experience noise-related phobias at some point, which can cause them to do what Leroy did. And shake and everything. He was doing all that stuff. So just like humans use exposure therapy to overcome phobias, dog behaviorist Jenny Harlow recommends desensitization training.
1: Okay.
0: This is a lot of work. It's where you play recordings of loud noises at very low volume at first and then gradually increase the volume over time as your dog learns that the noise won't hurt them. She says if your dog continues to show signs of stress, give them a comforting toy to chew on and reassure them. I guarantee you I tried all this stuff.
2: So you have to titrate it in, right? So that's the key. We've tried a lot of things.
0: I'm inviting her to my house.
2: On a one-hour car ride. What we need to do is the 5 minutes of just putting him in the car and holding him. It's the slow exposure therapy. If you have a dog that's afraid of you, it's almost going to be the 4th of July. Starting in May, you should start, you know, playing SWAT, the DVD for the movie SWAT, on your TV, because there's a lot of loud gun noises, and the dogs will get used to that, and then just slowly increase the volume, put in a surround sound system in your house, and the next thing you know, July 4th comes around, your dog is fine.
0: Or get a chihuahua. I don't know. I need the dog whisperer. Do you have that number?
2: Actually, I bet you I can get Cesar Millan's number.
0: Okay, because I think that's the only thing that's going to work. This is a great idea, Jenny, though. We appreciate it. The psychology of dogs and noises.

0: Here's the latest from a Pew survey, which starts the research by saying it's easy to feel an expectation to be constantly available online these days.
1: Ooh, yeah.
0: And they go on to say roughly 3 in 10 American adults say they are constantly online.
2: I think 3 in 10?
0: That's low. I think that's what people are lying. The kind of constant availability, that kind can be terrible for productivity, they say. So every distraction, no matter how small it is going to increase your stress and reduce your speed at which you work. So a paper from the University of California, Irvine, found it takes almost 25 minutes to get back into work after just one distraction.
2: Right.
0: So if you need to get real work done, you got to snooze all your communication tools and set a timer to check in at regular intervals. I've started doing this, actually. If I started at the gym, because you can do that with the iPhone when you have the do not disturb.
2: Right.
0: You make it so certain people can break through.
2: Exactly. So as a parent, I need to make sure that certain people can break through. I can't do this and have the school calling me, telling me I have to pick up my kids because they threw up or something. But you can go into the settings on your phone, and exactly like you're talking about, you can learn some of the details that you can do, which is to allow the babysitters to call, to allow the school to call, to allow grandparents to call, so that if it's an emergency, it breaks through. But that all of those other distractions, the constant dings, the marketing email, that there's a new 10-foot by 10-foot blanket that you can order right now with the fun print on it. Like, it's constant, right? The constant bombardment stuff.
0: Exactly.
2: And then, now you turn that off because it really does. It takes me, I think, more than 25 minutes to get back into that flow state.
0: Yeah, me too. Speaking of your kid vomiting at school, I'll never forget when your sister Prima was 4, we were at a dinner party and she just blurted this out. She said, if you throw up at school, you could still stay for the rest of the day. And we're like, well, that goes without saying.
2: She learned that one the hard way.

0: your money,
1: your family,
2: your health,
0: intelligence for your life.
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22: A better life with Dr. Sanjay Gupta.
23: A colleague of mine went to a meeting of the primetime seniors the other week. There are programs like this all over the country for people in their 60s, 70s, 80s, and beyond to stay active. It's not just something to keep older folks busy. It helps to keep their bodies in shape and their brains sharp. Showing up with a good attitude is a must, and research shows that having the right mindset actually does lead to better physical aging. So if you need some suggestions to boost your positivity, experts we talked to recommended focusing on goals, which can boost your confidence. Practice gratitude, they said. One of the seniors my colleague met told her that just waking up in the morning is, quote, better than the alternative. That's true. Focus on the things you can control. Diet and exercise. And very importantly, surround yourself with positive people, because that can be contagious. I'm Dr. Sanjay Gupta, helping you live a better life.
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2: Let's talk about your relationship and your health. It turns out that marriage may come with a surprising health benefit, a significantly lower risk of cancer. A study in the journal Cancer Research Communication looked at more than 4 million cancer cases. Huge study, and the differences were striking. Men who had never married had about a 68% higher rate of cancer. For women, it was even higher, around 83%. What's going on? Experts say it's not the marriage itself, it's about what comes with it. So things like support, accountability, and someone paying attention. The researchers say married people are more likely to keep up with doctor visits, follow treatment plans, and practice healthier habits like smoking and drinking less. There's an everyday factor too, like having a partner who nudges you to go to bed instead of falling asleep in front of the TV, or who says, "Would you eat a salad for Pete's sake?" or sees you naked and points out a weird mole. Over time, these small micro interventions can really add up. It's really just about having somebody in your corner who helps you take better care of yourself.

0: Oh, Gib, here's some useful information.
1: Okay. I always tell it's going to be off the wall when you start with that.
0: Well, you know, we'd like to put conversation starters in here, not just everything about losing weight and being a better person. Next time you see a live chicken, you'll be able to guess its emotional state.
1: Great.
0: This comes from the study from Australia's University of Queensland. It found 69% of people who could correctly interpret a chicken's mood based on the way it clucked, regardless of their experience with chickens. They could do it. The study authors say the research reminds us that humans have an innate connection to other beings, and we have the ability to pick up on universal signs of happiness and distress, even in chickens. They have to be alive.
1: Noted. Good point. Look, this is... I'm impressed.
0: Okay, moving on.
1: I'm impressed that we know. And I'm just thinking, as the father of a very young teenage daughter... I have no idea what her emotional state is, but now I know that I have a better chance of knowing how a chicken is doing than a teenage girl.
0: Yeah,
1: It's good to know.
0: I just see this thing. Your wife comes down to the basement. You got two chickens, and you're looking at them. And she goes, "What are you doing? I'm practicing."
1: At least I know how they're doing. They're not saying fine when I ask them if everything's okay.

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1: All the intelligence you need to be a better parent, employee, spouse, or pet owner. And there's more of it.
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3: A better life with Dr. Sanjay Gupta.
4: Osteoporosis affects millions of people in the United States and around the world. It's a disease that basically causes someone's bones to become weak, brittle, and porous, which can increase their risk of fractures. Now, the good news here is there are things you can do other than, or in addition to, taking medications to prevent fractures before it's too late. One is to up your intake of calcium and vitamin D. You also want to eat more protein. One functional medicine dietitian told us that that helps build muscle, and if you're building muscle strength, then you are also building bone strength. You want to be mindful of your workouts. The best ways to build bone density, one therapist told us, are going to be resistance exercises like lifting weights, and also exercises that make your bones take a bit of an impact, such as jumping or even running, just loading the bones a little bit more. I'm Dr. Sanjay Gupta, helping you live a better life.
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7: 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From our workplace files, we found this new Stanford study that found that ambitious people don't necessarily make the best leaders. The researchers found that while go-getters are more likely to pursue leadership roles, they're not necessarily great leaders. It may be because ambitious people mainly want to be leaders for the promise of power, status, or financial reward. But it turns out the best leaders are focused on motivating others, managing people in situations, collaborating on projects, and coaching and developing people. Leaders also need to be accountable for results, good or bad. And ambitious people don't typically want to be held accountable for anything, says the study. So this study suggests we might be promoting people with ambition over people with actual ability. Something to think about if you're hiring or promoting people.

0: 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I'm John Tesh, along with Gib Gerard. 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Have a great week. I'm going to catch up with you again right here 1 week from today.
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